0: the bamboo needle. But that was recorded in 1936 in Homebush in Australia after he'd moved over there. And we do remember Tex because it would have been his birthday tomorrow, on the 30th of August back in 1916. May have another one or maybe two from Tex Morton. We've got some rockabilly coming up after the break. We're just going to have a look at the weather now, which is still a little bit drizzly and not so good here.
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0: Yeah, I think we had the mic off then, and that Tex Morton song jumped out in front of me as well. So we are back on air, but I don't think we're on air around Dargaville. I'll give you that weather forecast a little later. I was going to play a song now from Charlie Feathers, who would have had a birthday. When was Charlie? No, I think it was his passing around this time. Charlie Feathers, pioneer rockabilly artist. Yes, he died at age 66 in Memphis. And that was back in 1998. Charlie was a favourite of rockabilly country, and so he wrote country songs as well, but rockabilly songwriter mainly, and was with Sun Records, and was an inductee of the Rockabilly Hall of Fame. So let's have a song from Charlie. This is a rockabilly song. I might play one of his country songs later. Yeah, we just cut out there for a while, so I'll get back to that. But here's Charlie. Hope you like rockabilly. Otherwise, you'll wake up pretty fast.
1: Well, I rocked last night. I came in here for. The woman told me I had to rock some more. She set me down. She put the young in my life. She said, rock that young and wild.

It was bottled to the baby there from Charlie Feathers. He wrote, I forgot to remember to forget that Elvis recorded and many others. In fact, I'll play a song from John Prine and Mac Wiseman. I might just repeat that gale warning because I think we're off air there for a bit. Northeast, this is for the Kuiper, northeast 20 knots. That'll be changing to southerly 20 knots about now, then rising to 35 knots this afternoon, turning southwest 30 knots in the evening. Sea becoming very rough for a time, and we have a long period, southwest swell 2 metres at time, a northwest swell 1 metre. That'll be easing, and poor visibility and rain easing this evening. On land, a bit the same. We've got a chance of downpours from now on, from late morning, but easing this evening, and northeasterlies turning southerly in the evening. Sunset tonight will be 3 minutes past six. The rain is a little heavier here now. Up until yesterday, we'd had 102 millimetres I measured at Aranga. Here's John Prine, wonderful John Prine, and bluegrass man Mac Wiseman with that Charlie Feathers song.

0: thought I'd never miss her.
1: I thought I'd never miss her.
0: But I found out somehow.
1: But I found out somehow.
0: I think about her almost

well, they just faded away there. Good day, wasn't it? I love that song. I think Elvis did the best version. Our own Dave Hodgson did a pretty good version as well. Let's have a listen now to a singer from Tasmania. This is Bob Stewart and his song, When the Lucerne Flowers Blooms. Time to get the haymakers out then, isn't it? They cut the hay. It had to be, so I think it was at least a fifth in flower before you cut lucerne.

That's Bob Stewart from Tassie there, and he's right about the rain on the window pane, and it's certainly coming down here at the moment. We might be thankful of this rain, though, if that dreaded El Nino comes in, which usually means drought. I know it does in Australia and often here as well. But we'll have to wait and see what happens there. But rain now, just on the close to spring, will be pretty good on the ground. We'll stay in Tasmania. This is Con Whelan now out of Eubina, radio man and a good pick and strum guitar player. And this is off his new album. If you want to listen to Con Whelan's show, it's on Tuesdays and Thursdays on Tasman FM. And our time, 5 o'clock, you tune in. You get 3 hours there. And well worth a listen. This is from his tribute to Wilf Carter, My Only Romance is Memories of You.

Young Con Whelan there, I think he's only about 23 years old now, and he's got a good unique style of singing in the old style, that's for sure. Well, we've got a duet here, a good coupling here of the Queen of Irish Country, Philomena Begley, teaming up with Mick Flavin this time, and You Can't Break the Chains.

That's Philomena there, Philomena Begley and Mick Flavin. They've got an album, came out, I think we got it early last year, 50 Years of Music with Mick Flavin. And from that album, he's got a little bit of an Irish medley. You'll recognise a song or two.

He's gone now. That's Hayden Baker there was. I had a headache once. Gee, we're on 12:30 already. How about we try Dolly Parton on a... This is an LP, vinyl LP this time, compiled in Australia with some of the early Dolly Parton songs.

Yeah, there's a lot of songs on here I haven't played or even heard of. As a matter of fact, this album was compiled by Terry Kearney from Deception Bay in Queensland, and in conjunction with RCA, he's especially chosen these songs, as most of them were never released in Australia, and I'm sure you will have as much pleasure listening to this album as I had picking the songs. That's what he's saying here. So

I should play another few off these. I'll keep it in the box anyway. We'll do another one or two today while I've got it there. But we've got a new singer now, more update singer. This is Landon Don. Dodd. Landon Dodd. Excuse me, but you know that it's so.

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2: 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Rowdy Yates Remembers presents a six-song retrospect on her life, her career, and her music. I hope you join me.
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Well, we played the Coat of Many Colours, so I thought I'd play Slim Dusty's Boots of Many Colours there for a change. And that was indeed Slim Dusty. This is interesting. Susan Dolly Crow, or as she calls herself on this album, which was incidentally recorded in Omaha, Nebraska, back in 2007 when Susan was over there. She does a Slim Dusty song. Well, it was actually written by Stan Costa by a fire of Gidgee Cole. But it's interesting to hear the backing that the Americans put with it, which is quite strange to me. So here's Susan once again from down Tiaroa Way with By a Fire of Gidgee Cole. Maybe you're still with us too, John. You'll enjoy listening to this, or be interested at least.

Yes, certainly different. I would sort of put that as like an Irish type backing there on that one. A lot different to the old pick and strum bush ballad that Slim and Stan do. But that was Lucky Susan, as she's called on that album. And it's the album's actually called Traditions and recorded in Nebraska back in 2007. Okay, Johnny Rodriguez now. His song is Foolin'. The time is 15 minutes to 1 o'clock.

date book here, and apparently on this day back in 1998 he was arrested on a murder charge at his home in Uvalde County, Texas. The arrest came after Rodriguez shot a man he thought was an intruder in his home. But I couldn't find anything out about what became of that. It doesn't say much, so maybe he got off because maybe it was okay if Blake was breaking into

Now, that was Josie Kreuzer. I was just wondering what's coming up next, and it's a song I should have been, well, I didn't mention it at the start. Well, it's not how we know it. This is a song I mentioned that, she's going away now. A song I started to mention earlier in the show, and then I lost it, but it's back now. This is a brand new Dale Duncan, just released this week, Australian singer, and this is about the Afghan camel drivers in Australia, the grit of the Ghan, and or the Gan, as they say. That was the Gan Railway was named after the camel route there. So let's have a listen to this for Dale Duncan, Australian country singer.

On the skyline, a dust storm was brewing, interpreting wind as he danced in the light. He called to his camels,

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The camel trains passed into stories and legend, their pathways long faded, their hoof prints now gone. But still in the vastness, their spirit keeps walking, their courage and endurance forever lives on. No rails, no roads.

0: Yes, that's Dale Duncan. That's his name, and a tribute to the camel drivers of the old outback of Australia. There's still a lot of camels out there, by all accounts. I think we've got time before too much past the top of the hour to fit in a tribute song from Craig Robinson for Tex Morton, who would have been having a birthday tomorrow, but we'll have a listen to this little advice first.
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4: 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Phil Godfrey's weekend muster on the Big River FM is happening right now, and he's about to play one of my new tracks.

0: That's Craig Robertson from Thames there with the Tex Morton song, tribute to Tex, who would have had a birthday tomorrow, born on the 30th of August 1916. But I'll probably play another Tex Morton song, and actually 3 years later, Kitty Wells, the first queen of country music. I don't know, Dolly, she's sort of the second queen or the third queen. They usually class Kitty Wells and then sometimes Loretta Lynn and Dolly Parton, all of them really queens of country music at different times. But anyway, we're going to have a look at the weather shortly, as it's now 2 minutes past 1 o'clock.
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0: Well, it's raining quite heavily here in Dargaville at the moment, and that was forecast in the earlier forecast we read earlier in the day, saying that heavy rain, sometimes downpours possible from late morning, easing this evening, and northeasterlies turning southerly in the evening, sunset at 3 minutes past six today. Next tide is should be high tide here. I can't see the river, I'm pretty close, but it should have been high tide here in the river at Dargaville about 10 minutes ago. So that's about all. I might just check the Sunday's weather, see what's happening there, but we'll move into a little bit of comedy. For a change today, we've got a Scottish gentleman instead of, we usually have the Irish folks on, but today we've got Walter McCorsican, I think so, McCorsican from Scotland, Walter McCorsican, with a little yarn for us today, not a long one, but a little one.
2: I had a notion for a nice wee dog, and my man, he said to me, "You'll be awful pleased with this wee dog, with its original pedigree." Well, I was proud of my own wee dog, and although it was only wee, other dogs were jealous, for boy, that dog could pee. Don't let me say that on Nationwide. They said, don't let him pee, let him pinkle, because they might frown on it. Oh. Anyway, I'll carry

0: Aye, that wee dog could cock its lug, but it cocked its leg forby. And people hearing a splashing sound stared anxious at the sky. I took it to the training school to learn to sit and beg, but I was fair embarrassed when it piddled down my leg. I took it on a bus one night and it jobbed on the flare. And when the clippy saw the mess, she threw a drunk man down the stair. But now my dog is big and strong and can fetch and sit and lie. And when he looks at me yon way, a tear comes in my eye. Gay lonely was my life before, but now my day's complete. When I settle in my chair at night and he stretches at my feet. Thank you.
1: That's very good.

Well, that was some late Tasmanian singer there, Jim Welch, with his song about the old red setter Hennessy that he had as a companion. I mentioned Kitty Wells' birthday would have been coming up tomorrow, as well as Tex Morton's. Kitty Wells was born in 1919, and this is one of the very early songs, teaming up with a fella called Clyde Boehm. She recorded this in 1949, and it's called Love or Hate.

Well, that was 1958 when Kitty Wells recorded that one, The Hands You're Holding Now. And our time here is 15 minutes past 1 o'clock. So we continue on with the Weekend Country Muster until 2 o'clock, and then we have a Dolly Parton segment coming up, which is Craig's managed to rush over for us to get on the show. We're off to Ireland again and going to visit Loch Melvin's rocky shore with Gene Stewart.

In there, because it's an anniversary, a sad one, of Charlie Feathers passing, because I never heard much of Charlie Feathers in the old rockabilly days in the mid-50s, but since I've managed to hear his songs, I think he might be my favourite rockabilly artist these days, unless you're counting the likes of Elvis and the bigger stars. And he passed away this day back in 1998. In Memphis, he was aged only 66. Giving you the two styles of Charlie Feathers, here's his more country style as opposed to the rockabilly style, which we'll play after this.

0: Well, there we go, Charlie Feathers. That didn't maybe not impress you much. It didn't impress me too much. I like his rockabilly style. I don't think that was a very good copy anyway, wherever I got that one. It was called Defrost Your Heart. We'll have Charlie with another rockabilly song right after this. The time's now 22 past 1 o'clock.
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That was called That Certain Female. He used to be able to put that little squeal in the lyrics there, in between the words, put a little squeal in. I got another one. We'll turn this old turntable, get it winding. Another one of these early Dolly Parton songs. You may not have heard for a while. It's called Wrong Direction Home. And then a duet with Randy Travis, Dolly and Randy Travis together. So that'll be interesting. Here we go, turntable, away we go.

Well, that was actually a different song there. That was My Kind of Man. Jumped ahead one track there. But never mind, we've got Randy Travis now teaming up with Dolly and Do I Ever Cross Your Mind?

It was Landon Dodd there once again with One Bar at a Time. And we've got a song coming up on the final now. And this is Merle Haggard's Wife Number 3 from 1978 for 5 years. She was Leona Williams, great songwriter. She wrote a lot of songs for Merle. I hope you enjoy this one. It's a heart-to-heart talk.

It was Amber Digby there, Ain't Nothing Shaken But The Leaves. Well, I've got another one of the albums there featuring Dolly. This is Dolly Parton and Porter Wagoner together. I'm just seeing when this one came out. 1980, around 1980. It's when they got together again. They hadn't been singing together or on the show for quite a while. I think there was a bit of a falling out there for a while, but this is when they got together again. Dolly Parton and Porter Wagoner.

Well, that was Dolly and Porter Wagner there at that time. The one we had before was Dolly and Porter, but from 1980, that song was If You Go, I'll Follow You, and that was The Pain of Loving You, 1971, when she was still on that TV Porter Wagner show in those days. Another girl we must pay tribute to yesterday, who had a birthday, and that was Leanne Rimes, who was born on the 28th of August, back in 1982.

Yeah, so that's Annette and Kim. I put their last song on from that previous concert because I haven't got time for much more myself. But if you're ever down Morrinsville way, they always have a good session there on the second Friday of every month, and they kick off at 7:30. That's in Canada Street there in Morrinsville. Folks down that way, I must try and get there sometime. It's been highly recommended. Let's have another song. Who have we got next? I don't think we'll do any more of Dolly, because we've got a special coming up very shortly featuring Dolly Parton, and that's with Rowdy Yates, a special there with Rowdy Yates. So we might just do something here from Bobby Helms. We paid tribute to him a little while back with a couple of songs for that last week or the week before.

Bobby Helms, you may recognise the voice, the fellow that sang Fräulein. And we'll have time for this one. One from Tex Morton, who would have had a birthday tomorrow, born in Nelson in 1916 on the 30th of August. And this is a song he recorded right here in Auckland in 1949. Sister Dorry was with him, a regular singing partner, and some local musicians, including Bill Savisi, was on this recording. Not sure if he's on this song. Old Jimmy Rogers number, Treasures Untold.

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The kisses you give me,

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Well, folks, that's about it from me. He's pretty good old Tex, wasn't he? And Kiwi's been gone a long time now. I think it's about 1983 we lost Tex there, but that was Treasures Untold. And must thank you for listening today. I hope I've managed to play a few of those Dolly Parton songs that you won't hear on some of the other tributes coming up, because there's a few left. We've got Rowdy Yates as soon as I sign off here in about a minute, and then we've got Paul Hazel tomorrow. I believe he's got the Dolly Parton tribute, and Tim Rogers mentioned there, but I think he's doing a tribute the following week. So that's coming up. But before those shows

Tomorrow we've got an hour of Irish country music between 5 and 6 today. So thanks for listening, folks, and hope you... the rain's just easing. It's been quite heavy the last hour or so, it may be easing this evening, so they say. So we'll see what happens, and I'll catch you next time. Either tomorrow night with pre-recorded show Radio Rodeo, that's at 7 o'clock, followed by Alan Britton's jazz program, or next Saturday at 10 o'clock for another weekend country muster.

more flavor. What a girl wants, what a girl needs. More variety. Give them something to talk about. From dusk till dawn.

Here you come again. And there I go. It's Dolly Parton on Rowdy Yates Remembers. Guys, I got to tell you, this is a program that no one could possibly prepare for. The unexpected news broke just after lunchtime on Tuesday that the iconic singer, songwriter, actress, entrepreneur, and philanthropist had passed away at the age of 80. I hope you hang around for over the next 20 minutes or so. We will bring you a few stories and some great songs from an artist whose career spanned more than six decades and was still going strong up until about a year ago. But her music and her memory will live on in millions of fans forever. The late Dolly Parton on Rowdy Yates Remembers.

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1: A big part of my songs are written around things I've felt, things I've seen, or just part of my life. That song, Poor Folks Town, we grew up very poor as far as money, material things, but we were very rich as people. We had a lot of pride. When people say poverty-stricken, it almost hurts my feelings, you know, when people say I'm from a poverty-stricken family, because there's so many ways to be poor. We always had food to eat. You know, we didn't have a big variety and all that, but, I mean, we had great parents and a good home, and the fact that we didn't have money, we didn't know it was poor till people started telling us that. Mm-hmm. You know, so it's that, so that was like rich folks living in a poor folks town.

her mother made that coat out of pieces of old clothing, and Dolly turned that coat into a lesson about pride, family, and the things money cannot buy. And that's one of the things that made Dolly so good at what she did. She could take something incredibly personal and somehow make it feel like it belonged to all of us. Coat of Many Colors on Rowdy Yates Remembers. If you have not heard the news, Dolly Parton has passed away at the age of 80, and the world was stunned at the news. But Dolly was a person who was stunning in many ways. The way she wrote, the way she sang, the way she performed on stage, her business acumen, and then there was her acting. Dolly famously left for greener pastures in Hollywood, and not a stunner that her light did shine bright there as well. Many felt that Dolly was abandoning her roots and her fans and Music City, but Dolly didn't see it that way at all. She famously reassured everyone that she wasn't leaving Nashville. She was taking it with her. And she did. The late Dolly Parton on Rowdy Yates Remembers.

0: Howdy Yates remembers Dolly Parton.
1: If I had to say one of the things that was one of the biggest and, you know, most important things that I possess, it would be my common sense, that good old earth sense. I don't have an education that much. I mean, I went through high school, but I wasn't that good in school, so it was probably about the same as seventh grade education for me. But my horse sense graduated from college.

Dolly Parton had plenty of hit records on her own, but when she joined forces with Kenny Rogers, it launched both of their careers into the stratosphere. Islands in the Stream is on Rowdy Yates Remembers. I am Rowdy Yates, and bad news broke out of Nashville Tuesday afternoon that Dolly Parton had died at the age of 80. You know, Dolly was the kind of artist that many thought would be around forever, and in many ways she will be, and not just in the music and the movies that she made, but the lives she changed with her philanthropy. For many, that would be enough of a legacy to leave behind, but something tells me for years to come, you will still see Dolly in a number of ways. In bright pink boxes of cake mix in the grocery store aisles. Her theme park will remain open in Tennessee, and her truck stop empire will continue to expand. And what about Dolly's presence on stage? Just yesterday, it was announced that behind the scenes, Dolly Parton was working with some of the world's leading tech companies on creating a holographic avatar so that her memory, her music, and even a version of herself would live forever.

0: Rowdy Yates Remembers Dolly Parton is a presentation of RFC Media and Sweet Radio. Thanks for listening.
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0: The Snazzy Gifts Man Cave has everything for him to pimp out the man cave this Father's Day. More stock is arriving all the time. Stuff for the wall, the bar, the floor, even to wear. You know, things that are important in his man place. 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
1: The Ukulele Group meet every Wednesday in the old CMA building on Tiradeau Street between 6 and 7pm. 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

0: Hey, bud, you got a spud?
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0: Now, I'm a feller with a heart of gold, with the ways of a gentleman, I've been told. The kind of a feller that wouldn't even harm a flea. But if me and a certain character met, the guy that invented the cigarette, I'd murder that son of a gun in the first degree. Now, it ain't cause that I don't smoke myself, and I don't reckon they hinder your health. 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But nicotine slaves are all the same at a petting party or a poker game. Everything's gotta stop while they have that cigarette.

0: Now, in a game of chance the other night, old Dame Fortune was doing me right. The kings and the queens, they just kept on coming around. Then I got a full and I bet it high, but my bluff didn't work on a certain guy. He just kept on a-raising and a-laying the money down. Now, he'd raise me and I'd raise him. 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
1: Smoke, smoke, smoke that cigarette. 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
1: Aye, did you bring the dung spreader? 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
6: Hello everyone and welcome along to another New Zealand Retro Weekly Top 40 Countdown. It is so good to have you along. My name is Rob Walker. His name is Azza. This time round we're going back in time to look at the charts of New Zealand this week of August, and the year is 1986. One of the best years of the 1980s. Just so you'll find that as we make our way. It's such a good countdown. So stick around for the next few hours as we make our way to our number one song from 40 years ago. Let's get into it.
7: So, let the music begin.
6: Well, it was often the case on the New Zealand charts that odd things would happen. And we're kicking off our countdown this week with an oddity, because it's a TV theme in our number 40 position from an old TV show called The Jetsons. Due to the fact that The Jetsons had reappeared on our TV screens with brand new episodes, and the theme tune was included, called TV's Greatest Hits, Volume 1.

0: New Zealand Retro Weekly Top 40 Countdown number 40, the Jetsons TV theme was a brand new entry. There's only one thing we can say about that being on our charts this week, and it's best said by Peter Griffin from Family Guy.
1: That happened, and we all let it happen.
0: We did. Number 39. At number 39 comes a band called Hip Sway. Such a cool song. So cool, it had been in the chart for 5 weeks, but was on its way out. From 26 to number 39, The Honey Thief, Hip Sway on the Retro Top.

0: from Scotland, Hipsway. The Honey Thief at number 39, down from number 26 the week before, having been in our chart in 1986 for 5 weeks at this stage.
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0: Our number 38 song is an anti-apartheid song from UB40 featuring Ruby Turner as one of the backing singers. It was banned in South Africa. Sing our own song, it's UB40.

0: UB40 on the New Zealand Retro Weekly Top 40 Countdown from 40 years ago. It is, of course, our countdown of August of 1986 as our charts fell here in New Zealand. Sing our own song, UB40 at number 38. It'll be in the chart for a mere 2 weeks at this stage.
1: Number 37.
0: Oh, it's a beautiful rendition of a classic song in our number 37 position. A lot of people don't know that it is a cover. George Benson recorded the song and had a hit with it in 1977. Whitney Houston recorded it from the album Whitney.

0: number 37, and the greatest love of all. From the late Whitney Houston, the song had been in our chart for 11 weeks. This week in August of 86, the album it came from, Whitney Houston, had been in our album chart for more than a year. Righto, our countdown continues in just a moment. Don't go anywhere.
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1: Welcome back to our countdown this week. We're looking at this week of August of 1986, and another 36 song comes from Peter Cetera. Now, it's from the movie Karate Kid Part 2, but wasn't intended for that to begin with. He wrote it for the end title of the film Rocky IV in 1985, but it was passed over by the label, ultimately finding its way to the movie Karate Kid 2, It's the Glory of Love. It's Peter Cetera.

The Glory of Love from Peter Cetera, his solo hit, his first solo hit, in fact, since leaving the band Chicago. The song had spent a mere 3 weeks in our chart at this stage. Number 35. It's a brand new entry at number 35 in a song that charted better in New Zealand than most of the rest.

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0: At number 34 comes Sly and Robbie, a Jamaican rhythm production duo. Neither of them with us anymore. Sly Dunbar and Robbie Shakespeare have both passed away. This song on our chart at number 34, to make a move.

0: The New Zealand Retro Weekly Top 40 Countdown at number 34, Make 'Em Move by Sly and Robbie. They'd been in the chart for 9 weeks. The album it came from was Language Barrier, and it was bubbling under at number 48, having previously been in the Top 40 album chart for about 7 weeks. Righto, stay there. Our countdown continues in just a moment. It's this week of August of 1986.
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0: It's the New Zealand Retro Weekly Top 40, where no one can say them or play them quite like Rob.
1: Number 33. Hey, welcome back to our countdown. This week's look at the charts here in New Zealand of August of 1986. And at number 33 comes a song from the late Bonnie Tyler. It's an awesome song written by Desmond Child. And there's a connection between this song and another song performed by Bon Jovi in the same year. I'll explain at the end of

0: 33, if you were a woman and I was a man, the late Bonnie Tyler. Desmond Child wrote the song. Jim Steinman produced it. But legend has it that Desmond Child wasn't happy with the end result of the song that he'd written, so he rewrote it to a certain degree with John Bon Jovi. And of course, they came out with the hits in the same year called You Give Love a Bad Name.
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0: Well, by this week of 1986, Bronski Beat had released their second album called Truth Dear Double Dear. It was on our chart, and the album chart over there at number 36. It had spent 3 weeks in the chart at this stage. From it comes this catchy wee tune. It's Come On, Come On at number 32.

0: Come On, Come On at number 32 from Bronski Beat. With a slightly different sound and a bit of influence from UB40. And that's off. They'd been in the chart for 4 weeks at this stage.
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0: It's Kiwi music in our number 31 position from an Auckland-based group who'd been playing in the pubs and clubs for most of the early part of the 1980s, releasing their first single in 86. Give Me Your Number, that number being number 31. It's Artie Jarre.

0: Won't You Give Me Your Number? That's Adija from Auckland at number 31. Lead vocals from Betty Ann, who still performs to this day. She's also fallen in love with Waka, Rowing Waka, which is awesome. She's 60 years of age and released a new album at the beginning of this year in 2026. The song had been in our chart for 12 weeks, that one at number 31. We're into our top 20 in just a moment. Don't go anywhere. And if you do, we'll see you on the other side.
1: 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Just $3.50. 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
1: We've got a bit of time up our sleeves. Let's play a song from an album that was sitting at number 16 as a brand new entry on our album chart. And it was the soundtrack to the movie Top Gun. Now, the song we're going to play from it is a song called Danger Zone from Kenny Loggins. The song had actually been offered to Toto, to Bryan Adams, to REO Speedwagon and Corey Hart, who all declined. Kenny Loggins, of course.

0: Danger Zone on the New Zealand Retro Weekly Top 40 Countdown from a number 16 out on the soundtrack to the movie Top Gun. Can you believe Toto was the band that was approached first to do the song? They couldn't do it due to time constraints. And just imagine that. It's incredible, isn't it? But hey, that version from Kenny Loggins, outstanding. Our countdown continues in a moment. It is this week of August, 1986.
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1: Welcome back to our countdown. It's this week of August of 1986, the way the charts fell here in New Zealand. Let's get into our top 30.
2: Press the button, my friend. 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
1: At number 30 comes a song from an Aussie band called Daddy Cool. The song was a hit originally in 1971. It was also a hit in New Zealand in 1990 after being used in a TV ad for Australian tourism. But in between those events, it was also in our chart in 1986, purely due to being played on the radio and its enduring appeal of Eagle Rock. At number 30.
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Soul Rock from Daddy Cool from Australia on our chart again in 1986, originally released in 1971. Now, legend has it that the song inspired Elton John to write his hit Crocodile Rock, which came out a year later in 1972. Now, by 1986, it had been the fifth album to come from the Eurythmics, called Revenge, on our album chart at number two. The Eurythmics capitalising on the success of the previous album and actually embracing a more rock sound. From it came a bunch of good songs, including our number 29 song, When Tomorrow Comes, the Eurythmics on the Retro Top 40.

0: The New Zealand Retro Weekly Top 40 Countdown. When tomorrow comes, Eurythmics, they are charted up from number 37 to 29 after being in the chart for 2 weeks. Revenge, the album, number 2 over there on the album chart. Beaten right there next to number 1.
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3: Number 28.
0: At number 28 is the title track to our number 6 album over there in the album chart, called Invisible Touch from Genesis, which came about after a jam session of all things, having been in our chart for 11 weeks. Invisible Touch at number 28.

0: It's Invisible Touch from Genesis. Phil Collins says it's his favourite Genesis song. Fancy that. The song had been in the chart for 11 weeks at this stage. The album with the same name hit number 6 on our album chart. We're going to check in with our news desk, Darren Mills, in just a moment.
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1: Kia ora, I'm Darren Mills, and here are some of the news stories and events from around the world back in August of 1986. On the 6th of August, a low-pressure system moving from South Australia and redeveloping off the New South Wales coast dumped a record 328 millimetres of rain in a day on Sydney. August 15, US President Ronald Reagan decided to support a replacement for the space shuttle Challenger. August 19, a couple of weeks after it was stolen, the Picasso painting, The Weeping Woman, was found in a locker at the Spencer Street Station in Melbourne, Australia. And on the 31st of August, the cargo ship Kian C departed the docks of Philadelphia carrying 14,000 tons of toxic waste. It wandered the sea for the next 16 months trying to find a place to dump its cargo. The waste was eventually dumped in Haiti. And that was just some of the news making headlines and events from around the world back in August of 1986. I'm Darren Mills, and now it's back to the hits on the New Zealand Retro Weekly Top 40 Countdown with Rob Walker.
2: Thanks, Darren. And Darren will have some New Zealand's news headlines from August 86 later in the show.
3: Number 27.
2: Well, just a year prior, in 1985, one of our favourite girl groups had split up, mainly due to burnout, is what they said at the time. The Go-Go's had split up. So we were pretty excited when one of the members, Belinda Carlisle, released her debut solo single. Number 27 this week, it's Mad About You.

Zealand Retro Weekly Top 40 Countdown. Belinda Carlisle with a debut solo release and Mad About You at number 27. The song actually was intended to be recorded by the Go-Go's before they busted up in 1985 for the fourth but unrecorded album. Now, Miami Sound Machine in 1986 had released their ninth album, but only their second English album. It was called Primitive Love. And from it comes this beautiful ballad. It's Words That Get In The Way, a new entry at 26.

0: Aww. Words Get in the Way, a brand new entry from Miami Sound Machine at number 26 from their album Primitive Love, the vocals of Gloria Maria Milagrosa Estefan. She's 68 now.
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0: Hey, at number 25, a song from the SOS Band. In fact, the last song they'd recorded featuring their original lead singer, Mary Davis. The song had been on our chart for 18 weeks at this stage. It's called
2: The Finest
0: at 25.

0: Number 25 on our New Zealand chart this week of August of 1986 from the SOS Band. It's only been in our chart for 18 weeks, the finest at number 25. And the finest of the music of 1986 will continue in just a moment.
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5: 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It's 1986, this week of August, and one of our favourite bands in New Zealand in the 80s, for several years in fact, was New Order. On our chart this week at number 24 was Shall

0: The New Zealand Retro Weekly Top 40 Countdown with new orders. Shell Shock had been in the chart for 9 weeks, dropping a few spots from number 21 to 24. The longevity of new order is incredible. In fact, there was barely a year in the 1980s when they weren't on our chart. Hey, if you're keeping track of your bingo card, at number 23 was an EP, an extended play, which meant it was more than just a 45 single release, but not quite an album, called Live Dead Clean from the New Zealand band The Clean. It was recorded live, and the quality of recordings available to us are not so great for broadcast, and we hate missing our Kiwi tracks. That's what you're hearing in the background. Let's move on.
1: Number 22.
0: At number 22 on this week's countdown is Falco from his album Falco 3 and the follow-up to Rock Me Amadeus. The song charting pretty well, not quite as good as the previous song, but doing really well in New Zealand. Vienna Calling is at number 22.

0: number 22 in Vienna Calling. Hello, it's Falco. Been in the chart for 10 weeks at this stage with that song. Up from number 32 to number 22, the album Falco 3 at number 35. Over there on the album chart.
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0: Hey, at number 21 comes another example of a song charting better in New Zealand than most of the rest of the world from the Blow Monkeys on this occasion. A number 21 song, been in the chart for 11 weeks. It's Digging Your Scene on the Retro Top 40.

0: The New Zealand Retro Weekly Top 40 Countdown. Digging Your Scene, the Blow Monkeys are number 21, down from number 12 from the previous week. Great song though, isn't it? Having been in our chart for 11 weeks at this stage, we are in August of 1986. This very week, we'll continue with our countdown in just a moment.
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0: 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You know, when you're drawing from the 50s, 60s, 70s, and 80s, you never know what you're going to hear next. I'll be giving you some of the stories behind the songs, so join me, Mark Nielsen, for Let the Good Times Roll, Monday nights from 8 to 10 on Big River FM.

0: to you, Peking Man, from their only album, Peking Man, at number 26, this week back in 1986. Oh, we miss Margaret Ehrlich, don't we? She passed away in August 2022. She was only 57. Our countdown continues in a moment.
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1: In the immortal words of Bon Jovi. Yeah, we most certainly are. We're halfway through this week's New Zealand Retro Weekly Top Footy Countdown. What happened in New Zealand in August of 1986? Well, you'll find out in around about 15 minutes' time when we visit the New Zealand Retro Weekly Top 40 News Desk with Darren Mills. Let's get into it, shall we?
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1: In my record collection somewhere, I'm pretty sure I've got the extended mix. 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I'm sure I had this song on it. 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

number 20 on this week's New Zealand Retro Weekly Top 40 Countdown. Something's Missing, Mr. Big, from Ice House. What a cool song. It'd been in the chart for 4 weeks from the album Measure for Measure. Now, something weird happened in 1986. The Claxons were a Belgian accordion band who recorded a song in 1983 called The Clap Clap Sound. Now, for reasons that no one can explain to me, 3 years after its release, it appeared on the New Zealand chart, and only in New Zealand. What happened? I don't know. It sounded like

0: Yep, that's how it went. We said it at the start of the show. We'll say it again.
1: That happened, and we all let it happen.
0: Let's move on. Number 18 on this week's countdown comes a song from an artist called E.G. Daly, who's probably better known these days as a voice actress. Yes, he's provided the voice to some very famous cartoon characters. He was even Tommy Pickles on the Rugrats. Say It, Say It on our chart at number 18.

0: Our number 18 song this week of August 1986, Say It, Say It from E.G. Daily. The song had been in our chart for 7 weeks, up from number 23 to number 18.
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2: Number 17.
0: You know, I find it fascinating when artists comment on their own songs from previous years. Rod Stewart says our number 17 song was one of the silliest songs he's ever recorded. Many of the lyrics don't make any sense. It's Love Touch at number 17.

0: Number 17, that's Rod Stewart, and I Want to Give You My Love Touch, featured in the movie Legal Eagles. The song had been on our chart at this stage in New Zealand for 5 weeks, moving up from 22 to number 17 from Sir Roderick. Yes, our countdown continues at the moment. We're going to check in with the news desk.
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1: Kia ora. I'm Darren Mills, and here are some of the news stories and events from here in New Zealand back in August of 1986. In the final days of the 13th Commonwealth Games in Edinburgh, Scotland, in August of 1986, it was gold for New Zealand in the lawn bowls for Ian Dickerson, which was presented to him by Her Majesty Queen Elizabeth II. Also gold for Jimmy Piao in the men's heavyweight division in boxing, and Greg Yelovich won a couple of gold medals in the free pistol and air pistol events. August 3, a year after the Live Aid appeal for Africa, $3.6 million of the $4.2 million of New Zealand pledges had been honoured. The money had taken a year to collect because some of the Live Aid donors pledged money through a partnership scheme, agreeing to send in $12 each month for 12 months. On the 4th of August, the recently deposed leader of the National Party, Jim McClay, announced he would not be standing as a candidate in the next general election. Between the 7th and 12th of August, a first test series win in England by the New Zealand cricket team, the Black Caps. An 8-wicket victory in the second test at Trent Bridge in Nottingham gave New Zealand a 1-0 series win. Richard Hadlee was named player of the match. Trent Bridge was effectively Hadlee's second home as he played county cricket there for Nottinghamshire. He demonstrated his

0: all-round skills with match figures of 10 for 140 and 68 runs in his only turn at batting. The first test at Lord's back in late July was drawn, as was the third test at the Oval from the 21st to the 26th of August. And on the 16th of August, due to the overwhelming success of its exhibition overseas, Tim Mouldy, The Return Home, opened at the National Museum in Wellington. It was exhibited in the South Island at Otago Museum in Dunedin and the Robert McDougall Art Gallery in Christchurch. Tim Mouldy closed at the Auckland City Art Gallery on the 11th of September 1987 with over 917,500 people visiting the exhibition. And that was just some of the news making headlines and events from here in New Zealand back in August of 1986. I'm Darren Mills and now it's back to the hits on the New Zealand Retro Weekly Top 40 Countdown with Rob Walker.
1: 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What a good bloke.
2: Number 16.
1: One of the greatest albums of the year of 1986 was an album called So from Peter Gabriel. It had spent 9 weeks in our album chart at this stage back in 86. It was at number 11, and from it comes our number 16 song, Peter Gabriel's Sledgehammer on the Retro Top 40.

Peter Gabriel and Sledgehammer. The song had been in our chart for 13 weeks, number 16 this week. The song recorded in two takes, performed as a live band in the studio. That's impressive. Number 15 from an album called Standing on the Beach. The singles from The Cure, a standalone single that was included in the album. It's been in our chart for 13 weeks. It's Boys Don't Cry. It's The Cure.

0: The Cure at number 15 and Boys Don't Cry, down from number 13 the previous week to 15, that's okay. It had been in the chart for 13 weeks. Standing on a Beach, the singles, was an album sitting at number 4 on our album chart.
1: It's the NZ Retro Weekly Top 40, and it's August 1986.
2: Number 14.
0: It's hard to believe, but 1986 was the year we saw the debut album from the Pet Shop Boys called Please. It was at number 9 on our album chart. It hadn't been in the album chart for 18 weeks. From it comes a song that they actually wrote in 1983. It's Opportunities. Let's Make Lots of Money at number 14.

0: Number 14, Opportunities, Let's Make Lots of Money. Pet Shop Boys on our chart for 9 weeks with that song. And I dare say, they probably did make them lots of money. Our countdown continues shortly. August 86.
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1: Welcome back to our countdown this week of August of 1986 is where we are. Our number 13 song is a cover of a song originally recorded by Norman Greenbaum back in 1969. But a UK glam rock outfit called Doctor and the Medics did their version, which became a hit around the world for the song all over again. Spirit in the Sky is at number 13.

Doctor and the Medics at number 13 with their version of the Norman Greenbaum hit from 69, The Spirit in the Sky. The Doctor, always known as Clive Jackson, still performs to this day. What a cool song. Number 12. We've got to go back to 1959 for the origins of this song. Or should I say tune? There was a TV show around in the 1960s called Peter Gunn. And the theme music was composed by Henry Mancini. The guitarist was a guy called Duane Eddy. Well, in 1986, The Art of Noise recorded a cover of it featuring that legendary guitarist, Duane Eddy. The Peter Gunn theme!

0: Number 12, the Peter Gunn theme from The Art of Noise featuring Duane Eddy. And Duane Eddy's no longer with us. He died in 2024 at the age of 86.
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0: It's a Scottish rock band in our number 11 position called Big Country. They've been in the chart for 4 weeks with this song from the album The Seer, a number 13 album. At number 11, it's Look Away.

0: Look away. Look away. Big Country. On our chart at number 11 this week in 86. It'd been in the chart for 4 weeks. The album, The Seer, good album, was at number 13. It'd been in the chart for a mere 2 weeks at this stage. That's all. We're into our top 10 in just a moment. Don't go anywhere.
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1: We've got a bit of time. Let's play a song from an album sitting just outside the top 40. In fact, it was bubbling under at number 50. The album was called Cocker, from the late Joe Cocker. I'm going to play a song from it, which is a cover of a 1972 song from Randy Newman. He wrote the song as well. Now, the song reached the charts after being included in the movie 9.5 Weeks in the striptease scene with Kim Basinger. You can leave your hat on, Joe Cocker.

0: Joe Cocker on the New Zealand Retro Weekly Top 40 Countdown from the movie 9.5 Weeks. You can leave your hat on. Right, saucy. The album Cocker sitting at number 50 this week back in 1986. Our countdown continues in a moment. This journey back in time to this week of August of 1986.
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1: We're into our top 10 from this week's New Zealand Retro Weekly Top 40 Countdown this week of August of 1986. And a bunch of songs that you're going to love on the way. Let's get back into this week's countdown.
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1: As often was the case here in New Zealand, EPs, or extended plays, were counted on the singles chart instead of the album chart. EPs were just short of an album, but more than the two songs you'd get on a 45. So they were counted on the singles chart. It's just how it was done. And number 10 position this week in August was one of those, an EP called Pogatry in Motion from The Pogues. Yep, number 10 from it was this song, London Girl.

That's London Girl from the Pogues, from their EP, Pogetry in Motion, recorded by Elvis Costello back in 85. Yeah, the EP on our chart at number 10. Well, it's the second entry this week in the countdown for New Shoes. I mean, I'm not mispronouncing the word new. It's New Shoes. The song had been in our chart for 10 weeks at this stage. It's I Can't Wait.

0: I can't wait. New Shoes at number 9, down from number 5 from the previous week. We're in the top 10 of this week of August of 1986. That song in our chart for 10 weeks at this stage.
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0: Well, it's a page 3 topless model. Yes, in our number 8 position, her name was Samantha Fox, one of the most photographed women of the 1980s. She'd been in newspapers, scantily clad, for years, and was invited to go to an open audition at Jive Records to become what they were looking for was a British version of Madonna at the time. Well, she was offered a 5-album deal. This was from her debut album, Touch Me. It's Samantha Fox.

0: Samantha Fox on the New Zealand Retro Weekly Top 40 Countdown. Touch Me, I Want Your Body had been in the chart for 6 weeks at this stage. Number 8 this week. She's now 60 years of age. Over the years, she's dated some very famous people, including Paul Stanley from the rock band Kiss. And in 2022, she married her tour manager, Linda Olsen. Yes, and right now she's in the USA. She's been touring, but she's had to cancel a show. She announced on her Facebook page she's in a bit of pain at the moment. She says it's the worst pain she's had. And she says, love you, Foxies. I'll be fighting fit soon. Lots of love, Sammy. Our countdown continues in a moment.
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1: Number 7. Okay, hey, at number 7 comes the beaut song from Billy Ocean, who's been in the music industry for what seems like forever. In 1986, the album Love Zone was at number 8 on our album chart.

There'll be sad songs to make you cry from Billy Ocean. On our chart this week at number 7, slipping one spot from the previous week. Now, while Madonna was recording her album True Blue, which incidentally happens to be our number 3 album this week, a song was presented to an artist at Warner Brothers called Christina Dent. And that song was Papa Don't Preach. But the songwriter

Analias also presented a demo to an executive of A&R Records, who convinced the songwriter to take the song away from the artist it was intended for and give it to Madonna. Papa Don't Preach at number 6.

0: Papa Don't Preach from Madonna at number six. She'd been in the chart for 6 weeks with that song. True Blue, a number three album this week.
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0: Woo! Number five. Well, the original version of our number five song was released in 1976. But 10 years later, it was back on the chart after being remixed by King Gold, Froggy, Simon Harris, and KC. Yes, KC of the Sunshine Band. Calling it You To Me Are Everything, the Decade Remix, 76 to 86. The real thing, back on our chart 10 years later at number five.

0: The Real Thing and You to Me are Everything the Decade remix, proving that retro songs will always be retro songs, doesn't matter where you are in the passage of time. Yeah, that's on our chart, number 5, 10 years after the original release. And the original mix, a version on our chart, 9 weeks at this stage. Getting close to our number one song, don't go anywhere.
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1: Number 4. Welcome back to our countdown of 1986 for this week of August. How you holding out? We're getting close. At number 4 was a brand new entry from Bananarama. Pretty impressive entry into the chart at number 4 with a cover of the shocking blue hit from 1969. It's Venus, number 4.

0: But now to Roma on the New Zealand Retro Weekly Top 40 Countdown. Venus, they've been performing the song for years, apparently, but their producing team weren't happy with them recording a cover, so they took it to Stock Aitken Waterman, who turned it into a huge hit for them this week at number four.
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2: Number three.
0: Well, if you're a fan of Wham, well, you'll know that 1986 was the year that they announced that they'd be splitting up, and George Michael was interested in pursuing a more adult market as a solo artist. And what they did before they went their separate ways was they recorded their final album, simply called The Final. The Edge of Heaven, at number

0: Number three from Wham and Edge of Heaven had been at our chart for 4 weeks, and it's from that album, The Final, which incidentally happens to be our number one album this week back in August of 1986. That album had only been in the chart for 3 weeks at this stage.
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0: Number two. Okay. Hey, at number two comes a song which is iconic in New Zealand. The song is Sailing Away, a single by a super group of New Zealand singers and personalities to promote the New Zealand yacht KZ7 in the 1987 America's Cup. One of those personalities was Suzanne Lynch.
2: I was just called in by Murray Brindley, who recorded it, to sing, and I sang the whole song at first, and then it was decided that they were going to get different artists in, which was a great idea. I was just sort of hired as a singer to sing it in the first place so that everybody knew how it went, and then they got all the different artists in. Obviously, they wanted a real across-the-board personnel, didn't they? They wanted broadcasters, they wanted TV people, they wanted singers, they wanted everybody to be there supporting the America's Cup. And I ended up just going along with

0: set to the tune of Polkarikariana. That is, of course, Sailing Away. From all of us, the song had been in our charts at this stage for 14 weeks. It was our number two song this week. Just about anybody who was anyone in the music or television industry appears in the video. As to whether all of the personalities are included in the recording of the song, we've never really got to the bottom of it. I doubt it somehow. Hey, our number one song is just around the corner. Stand by.
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2: Are you passionate about making friends, having fun, staying active and learning new skills? 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
2: Alrighty, it's time to bring you your number one song this week of August of 1986. As me old mate, push that big red shiny button. Now, we had a song earlier in the countdown called Boys Don't Cry by The Cure. And our number one song is from a group called Boys Don't Cry. Now, for years, there's been a rumour that they took their name from that song, from The Cure. They didn't. They took it from a song from 10cc. If you remember the song I'm Not In Love, there's a spoken bit in it that says, be quiet, big boys don't cry. That's where they got their name from. On our chart this week with our number one song, I Want To Be A Cowboy.

0: It's your number one song for this week of August of 1986, Boys Don't Cry, and I Want to Be a Cowboy, inspired by a Clint Eastwood movie called For a Few Dollars More, which came out in 1965. And that's it. That's our show for this week. I hope you enjoyed it. Thanks to Rick Perry. Thanks to Darren Mills for the news. Thanks to Dan O'Day, LA Force Productions and Radio Express in the USA. Thanks to all of our independent stations across New Zealand and to those listening in Rarotonga, Australia, the USA and the UK. Look for us online, NZ Retro 40s, which look for on the Facebooky thing. If you want to listen to the show again and previous shows, go to this website, absoundbites.co.nz. Of course, next week, we look back at the charts of September of 1979, just about to turn into the 80s. Looking forward to that. Thanks to me old mate, Hazza, for putting the show together. Till then, look after yourself. You know I worry about you. My name is Rob Walker, and I'm out of here.
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2 hours of the best this country has to offer. The anthems you grew up with, the artists about to break, and the stories behind them. From Studio 309 on the Coromandel to every corner of Aotearoa, this is the Sweet As Kiwi Show. And this is Carly Binding, kicking off the show from 2003, We Kissed. The Sweet As Kiwi Show.

A Kiwi classic from 1985, The Holidaymakers, Sweet Lovers. And we kicked off the show with Carly Binding, We Kissed. Kia ora, g'day, how you going? My name's Jason Myatt, great to spend some time with you. On the way, we're heading back into 1977 with an absolute classic from Hello Sailor. We're going to meet Auckland artist Tiger Lotus later in the show, who's got a brand new song and a powerful message for young New Zealanders. And we'll also be catching up later in the show with Louis Baker to hear all about Trouble. The Sweet As Kiwi Show, where the classics live right next door to what's next. Here's Sean Cunningham.

0: 2 hours, all Kiwi, the Sweet As Kiwi show from the early 90s, Tim Fern and Persuasion, and Sean Cunningham there as well. Later on, we're going to head to the news desk and find out some of the winners from the recent Pacific Music Awards. And coming up next on the Sweet As Kiwi show, we're back into the 80s with Herbs.
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660 on the Sweet Ass Kiwi Show. Our music, our stories, every single week. From 1987, Herb's there as well, Sensitive to a Smile. On the way very soon, we're going to have a chat to and a listen to a brand new song from Tiger Lotus. Something I'd like you to check out online later on. Amplify Aotearoa, Take It to the Bridge. It's a fantastic album that's coming out soon. It's also a concert which is sold out, but that's another story. It's all about some young New Zealand musicians learning about the classics from the people who wrote them and performed them. They've been working together with people like Jason Kerrison of Op Shop, with Don McGlashan, the legend himself, and they've been reimagining some Kiwi classics, and it has been produced into an album called Take It to the Bridge. Check it out online and make a pre-order. There's even a cover of a Hello Sailor song. From 1977, it's Blue Lady on the Sweet Ass Kiwi Show.

0: On the Sweet As Kiwi Show, we do like to discover some rising stars and a rising star from Auckland, Tiger Lotus, kia ora.
1: Kia ora.
0: Tell me the Tiger Lotus story before we get into deep in Tiger in the Garden, because I'm excited to play this song for everybody.
1: Tiger is turning 30 this year and has been releasing music for the past 2 years now, so just we're in year two. Now I'm just ready to live as authentically as possible, and I'm just aggressively chasing this dream. Really hungry and in a rush.
0: You've just released this brand new single called Tiger in the Garden. I'd love you to tell me about this song particularly.
1: I started writing the song like 2 to 3 years ago. It was a culmination of moments that led up to it. Like I said, I felt behind in life, let's just say. Like, I felt really behind. All my straight friends were, you know, in their relationships, getting married, doing great in their careers, traveling, getting houses, and having kids. And I was just like, what am I doing? Like, I'm so behind. I've not reached any of these milestones yet, or I've come close and it's not happened. So I felt really behind, really unhappy. Like, I think for a long time, I just tried to do what I thought my parents wanted and try to live as predictably as possible, but there's nothing cookie cutter about me as a person, really isn't. And yeah, I felt really unhappy and trapped and unfulfilled. So I decided to turn my life around and just do what I always wanted to do, which is make music. There was a moment during a supermarket run where I was in the fruit and veg aisle, and I really wanted a mango. I went to look at the mangoes, and it was like $10 a pop. And I was just like, what am I going to do with a $10 mango? Like, there's no way I can afford fruit right now in this economy. Like, do I put back the eggs? Do I put back the olive oil? Like, no, I need those things. So it was just like a moment of frustration, of feeling like I thought I was meant to be living a much more fulfilling, bustling, busier life in my 20s, and at least be able to afford things like fruit. Yet here I am living slowly and quietly, barely getting out, barely doing what I want to do, really unhappy and jaded and disillusioned by everything. And the price of a mango just kind of was like the cherry on top of the cake. And I was just like, this is making me really angry. So I, resorted to making a song about it.
0: So is that what writing is for you? It's just working through things in your life, especially at the moment where you've decided to start building an album?
1: Yeah, I mean, for me, music is a way to process things that have happened to me. This song's the only song that I've written so far that's for the people, about the people. It's an everyone problem. Everyone's struggling. Everyone can't afford the cost of living. Everyone's trying to buy a house. Everyone is struggling. So this was the song that I felt would like resonate with people a bit more. Yeah, so for me, it's therapy. It's a way to deal with things, process things. It's breathing for me, really. If I don't do it, I'll go mad.
0: Well, Tiger, thanks so much for your time on the Sweet As Kiwi Show. We would love you to introduce this brand new song.
1: Awesome. Hey, everyone. I'm Tiger Lotus, and this is my brand new single, Tiger in the Garden, and you're listening to it on the Sweet As Kiwi Show. Let's go.

0: Coromandel Made, Aotearoa Plate. It's the Sweet As Kiwi Show. Op Shop and One Day. Before that, we heard from Tiger Lotus and his song Tiger in the Garden. 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Coming up in a moment, we're hearing from
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2: Degrees of Separation. 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I'm Darren Mills with the most unique show on radio. 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
3: 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It's time.

0: from the 70s to right now, and every one of them ours. It's the Sweet As Kiwi Show with Lord and team, Moana and the Moa Hunters there as well. Let's go to the news desk. New music out of Dunedin. Ivy have released Gutter, their first single of the year and the follow-up to their 2025 debut album Hush. Frontman Jesse Harnan says it's about frustration with the current geopolitical situation, written from the perspective of a soldier who slowly works out he's fighting for nothing. The five-piece band head to Australia in October for their first ever shows offshore. The Pacific Music Awards were held recently in South Auckland, the 22nd time they've run. R&B artist Sam V and Wellington gospel group Signature Choir led the night with three awards each. Sam V took Best Pacific Male Artist and Pacific Soul and R&B Artist, and his track Small Taste won the APRA Best Pacific Song. Signature Choir picked up Best Pacific Gospel Artist, plus the People's Choice and Special Recognition Award. Scribe won Best Pacific Music Album for Scribe Is Dead, and Shane Walker took the Radio Airplay and Streaming Awards for Coasty Girl. Will Crummer received the Lifetime Achievement Award.
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We do love some new music. This is the new one from Foley. It's called Cinematic on the Sweet As Kiwi Show.

More flavor. What a girl wants, what a girl needs. More variety. From dusk till dawn. This is Big River FM. Welcome to Hour 2 of the Sweet Ass Kiwi Show. The classics, the comebacks, and the ones you're about to hear for the very first time. From Studio 309 on the Coromandel, this is the Sweet Ass Kiwi Show. And launching us into Hour 2, this is Brooke Fraser.

classic Kiwi anthems, and the new voices you're about to love. The Sweet As Kiwi Show. Well, that's the classic anthems part of it right there. The Narcs, Diamonds on China. We also heard from Brooke Fraser. Kia ora, g'day, how you going? It's Jason with you on the way later on. He's a multi-instrumentalist. He's an amazing vocalist. Louis Baker shares some trouble later on. Also at the news desk, we'll check out some details about Louis' upcoming tour. This is Mitch James on the Sweet As Kiwi Show.

0: playing the best that New Zealand has to offer. It's the Sweet As Kiwi Show. And there it is right there. Margaret Ehrlich escaping and Mitch James as well. Coming up, we're going to catch up with Louis Baker and hear his brand new song. We'll go to the news desk to find out about some New Zealand music news. And we're catching up with some absolute Kiwi classics on the way. Dragon and up next, Tex Pistol.
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The Sweet As Kiwi Show, where the classics live next door to What's Next. That's Tex Pistol, Game of Love. We're not too far away from catching up with Louis Baker to talk about Trouble. 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

0: On the Sweet As Kiwi show, we do love to talk to some sweet as Kiwis from Wellington, singer, songwriter, Kia ora, Lewis Baker.
1: Kia ora, Jason. Good to be here, man.
0: Releasing music for, what, 15 plus years now. You've been honing your songwriting craft all over the world, recording and collaborating with some of the world's best people. What brought you to a love for music and songwriting?
1: I think music has just been that thing that it's always been there in the periphery, whether I was sort of into sports as a kid, you know, and it was there at all times, you know, with mum and dad, and they loved their music, and always growing up with a lot of stuff, you know, being played on vinyl, cassettes around. There's all sorts of different types of music. I think the love for it kind of grew when I started to learn the guitar when I was about 11 or 12 and just got stuck into it, yeah.
0: And what about your songwriting process? I mean, nominated for Silver Scrolls all over the place. You started out doing, was it Play It Strange, quite early in your career. What is it for you?
1: As an independent artist, you've got to wear a lot of different hats. And I think the sort of cyclical nature of the business of, you know, you going into a phase of writing and demoing, then you're recording, you're tracking, you know, you've finished, mastered the record, then you're off on the road touring that thing. So you go into little different spaces. I think it, for me, like, everyone's different, but, you know, I fully hone into whatever that is. So if I'm into the live thing, I'll be doing, getting ready for the shows and the band and doing a lot of rehearsing, a lot of just playing, a lot of sort of attention to the craft and just getting the chops and the feels grooving and good, you know. And then if it's, you know, we put the record out and we're back into the writing phase again, you know, that's when I just really immerse myself in all things writing. So I'll be reading a lot more and sort of read a lot more poetry, a lot more kind of things to try and get the juices flowing in that regard, you know. Yeah, I mean, everyone has their kind of own way to do it, but that seems to be the way that I work most, you know.
0: Do you have your own space where you'll lay down some demos and then you take it off to your producers? Or
1: I write and produce my records. I do that at my place in Te Tahi Bay. Yeah, I have worked with a lot of other producers over the years. I think primarily for this new record coming out, Trouble,

0: And for the last one, medicine, yeah, that's all been produced here by me. So, you know, that's something I've kind of like, I've aimed to get to. I think over the years, I've built up the chops to be able to kind of get that more second nature, if you will. It's always mad amount of learning, and there's always something to be, you know, absorbed, I guess.
1: Louis, tell me about the song Trouble. What's this all about specifically, this song?
0: I think the lyrical content is kind of like, it's based around a little bit of inner turmoil. I think at the time, maybe my habits, and I wasn't really living a healthy lifestyle. So I think I was drawing on maybe, you know, the sort of inner trouble I was feeling for different reasons. There'd been some grief. There'd been people we'd lost around that time. Yeah, I think you can just kind of like, you can build habits that are not so good habits, you know, whether it's drinking or late nights or, you know, like you are the company that you keep. So, yeah, it's important to take care of yourself, take care of other people. Yeah, try and let the music be real and stick to your intuition with it.
1: Well, we're looking forward to this track and the rest of the album when it does come out. Lewis Baker, thank you so much for your time tonight.
0: Thanks, Jason. Appreciate you, man. Cheers. Hey, kia ora. This is Louis Baker, and this is my brand new single, Trouble, on the Sweet As Kiwi Show.

0: Classic Kiwi anthems on the Sweet As Kiwi Show from 1978, Dragon Still in Love with You. And before that, we heard from Louis Baker, Trouble. Let's go to the news desk. Earlier in the show, we caught up with Louis Baker. If you missed the chat, you can check it out at sweetaskiwishow.nz. Here's the latest from Louis. He's back with a new record and he's taking it on the road. Trouble is his second full-length album, 9 songs, out on the 9th of October. He wrote, produced and arranged the whole thing himself out of his studio north of Wellington. Retro soul, Wurlitzer, big strings and that voice. 9 dates are set around Aotearoa across October and November, his first headline shows since 2021. All the dates, venues and tickets at lewisbaker.co.nz. Rhythm and Alps has dropped its 2026 lineup and the Kiwi half of the bill is doing the heavy lifting. Fat Freddy's Drop, Shapeshifter, Benny, No Cigar and Wax Mustang all feature, spanning drum and bass, electronic, indie and hip-hop. It runs across the 30th and 31st of December in the Cardrona Valley between Wanaka and Queenstown. 16 years in now and it's the biggest New Year's festival in the South Island. Tickets are on sale and there's plenty more still to be announced.
1: From the Coromandel, for the whole Motu, this is the Sweet Ad.

0: Coromandel made, Aotearoa played. It is the Sweet As Kiwi show, the Black Seeds from the early 2000s. So true. Coming up in our last segment of the Sweet As Kiwi show for this week, we got some new music from Robinson and the Romantics. We'll go back into the 90s with Stella, and we'll take a sneak peek of
1: Squishies
0: who we're
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You found the Sweet As Kiwi Show. It's Stan Walker, Bulletproof, and from the 90s, Stella, Violent. Some brand new music right now from Nelson-born Anna Robinson. She's got a band called Robinson and the Romantics. Based in the UK these days, this is her song, Guaranteed, on the Sweet As Kiwi Show.

Romantics guaranteed. Next week on the Sweet As Kiwi Show, born and raised in Auckland, Nikki Kennedy is an award-winning Pacifica singer-songwriter, these days based in Toronto. We're going to catch up for a chat and also listen to her brand new music. Also on Zoom next week from Paris, we're going to catch up with Max LA to talk about his brand new single and have a listen to that as well. It's the best.

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Big thanks to Brent Harbour, our music director, and to Sam Howell, our resident production nerd, for making it all sound so sweet. 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The Sweet As Kiwi Show is produced by CFM Coromandel from the Coromandel for the whole of Aotearoa. I'm Jason Meyer. Catch you next week.

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1: Right about now, ladies and gentlemen, we'd like to continue with our show by introducing to you a young man that's only 12 years old. And he is considered as being a genius of our time. Ladies and gentlemen, let you and I make him feel happy with a nice ovation as we meet and greet little Stevie Wonder. How about that?
2: Yeah. Ladies and gentlemen, now I'm going to do a song taken from my album, The Jazz Soul of Little Stevie. The name of the song is called Fingertips. Now I want you to clap your hand. Come on. 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Yeah. Stomp your feet. 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

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Y'all ain't listening. Them old

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1: The Ukulele Group meet every Wednesday in the old CMA building on Tiradeau Street between 6 and 7pm. 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

Hello and welcome to another 3 hours of the very best of country music on behalf of myself, that's Paul Hazel, and my world of country. Over the next 3 hours, I'll be presenting a wonderfully diverse mix of country music from across the country music spectrum down through the decades and from artists recorded around the world. So let's get straight on with the music.

Ah, hello everyone. There's a nice lively start for you for today. It's Paul Hazell here, back in the chair again. And this is new show number 0126. By Jove, the time goes by pretty quickly, doesn't it? Those numbers are notching up. Well, we started with three very interesting and very different singles, as we so often do today. The first one we started out with was a bit of real beautiful classic style bluegrass. Only it's a new recording. It was Randy Barnes, and he was doing No One Here to Love Me Now. And it's an ode, really, to anybody that's lost someone that was very close to them. But I thought it very much in the sort of Ralph Stanley, Bill Monroe kind of style. That was followed by a track which I was somewhat amused to read the description. The promoter says it's a country anthem with a little rock and roll grit and a disco swagger. Oh, isn't that lovely? Anyway, the track was actually by Jackie Roar. What an appropriate name. That's R-O-A-R. And it was called Giddy Up. It's sort of a Western feel, but very much updated, very modern. And then the last track we had was very interesting on two levels, really. First of all, the artist is Melissa Bazrick. And on the first level, it's particularly interesting because it is her new single, but it's an old recording, at least the voices. Melissa has now been in the business for 25 years, and that was her first single. However, the backing has been completely re-recorded, so she's got much more modern backing now to celebrate her 25 years in the business. On a second level, it's of direct relevance to today because I've got a very special show for you today. And it's linked around the writer to that song, because the guy that wrote that song is none other than Johnny Greenwood, an old friend of this show who's often come up right from the days of the old chat room when we were on just one station. And these days he quite often comes on and makes the odd comment here and there on our Facebook page on Friends of Paul Hazell's World of Country. Johnny's always been in the background on this show and he feeds little bits of information. Very, very helpful guy. And I'm very pleased to say that after years and years of knowing Johnny and speaking to him on the phone and communicating with him via email and via Facebook and so on, he has recently been over to the UK, and he and I actually got together face to face for the first time ever. And today we're going to feature an hour of just relaxed chat between me and Johnny. I wouldn't call it an in-depth interview. All we did was just chat and play music, and I hope you're going to enjoy it. We've got the first 90 minutes or so of it today, and then in a couple of weeks' time we've got about another hour to go, and there's some really good music in there, and Johnny just talking about some of the people who've influenced him and that he's worked with through the years. So that track by Melissa Bazrick was

very interesting, not only because it's Melissa's first single reissued to celebrate 25 years in the business, but also because it was a song written by Johnny Greenwood, who is my special guest today. Okay, enough chat for now. Let's have another one of the recently released singles. This is a band called Walk Don't Run, and they've got a rather nice track with just a touch of a sort of a Cajun-y, swampy sort of feel to it. It's called The Alligator Stomp. So this is Walk Don't Run, and it's coming up right after this.

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The show embraces all styles of country music, all eras, from today's sounds back to the 1920s, and any country where good country music is played. 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The show has a Facebook page too, just called Paul Hazel's World of Country, where I post information about forthcoming shows and other news. And we have a private Facebook group recently set up where listeners can chat and exchange views between or during the shows. That group is called Friends of Paul Hazel's World of Country. 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Please get in touch. 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And don't forget that email address, paulhazelsworldofcountry@gmail.com.

0: That was a cute little bit at the end, wasn't it? Well, now that was Walk Don't Run and Alligator Stomp. I certainly don't think I would need telling twice not to swim in the bayou at night. Right, well, let's move on to another one of the new singles, and this is Zach McNabb, and That's How Oklahoma Said Goodbye. I rather like this one.
1: She left me in Oklahoma City.

0: Ah, you see, it was rather a good single, wasn't it? Well, very soon now I'm going to be introducing my special guest, and that, of course, is Johnny Greenwood. But right now, we've got Birmingham Breakdown coming up, and this is from Dale Watson and his Lone Stars.
1: Broke down in Birmingham, in steamy Alabama, 50,000 pounds in the back. Ain't the best place to stop, but I gotta get off that clock. Done 100

0: Lordy, good lordy.
1: Just time for one more track now before we join Johnny Greenwood. Here's a classic bluegrass song by a classic bluegrass artist. Charlie Moore sings Don't Let Your Sweet Love Die.

0: The Snazzy Gifts Man Cave has everything for him to pimp out the man cave this Father's Day. 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

0: So that was Johnny Greenwood, and There's Still a Country Boy in Me. And I'll tell you what, I'm thrilled to bits because I've got the man himself sat right next to me, and he's grinning from ear to ear, desperate to get to the microphone. Johnny Greenwood, welcome to World of Country.
1: And it's great to be with you, Paul, on the World of Country. And I've been listening to you, I think, for the last 10 years at least.
0: I know, and you only get 10 years for murder, don't you? Johnny, it's a real pleasure to have you here. And what we're going to do is explore how you got into country music, what your influences were, and some of the people that you work with. Yes. And, of course, we'll play some of your tracks along the way, too.
1: Okay, fair enough. Yes.
0: Okay, so what were your earliest recollections of country music?
1: My earliest recollections, I think, when we were in Bulimba initially, I did hear some country music on the radio, but I never really got into it. We moved to a farm in 1947 up around Mount Larkham, Bracewell, Mount Larkham, and we had a state lad that worked for us on the farm. We had 240 acres on the farm, and he was right into hillbilly music or country music at the time, and so he'd be singing these songs that were milking the cows.
0: Well, what sort of stuff was he doing? Was it like American songs, or was he singing Australian songs?
1: A lot of Australian songs. It was him that introduced me to Australian singers like Buddy Williams and Tex Morton and Slim and all that, many of the others.
0: So when would this have been? Around about what sort of period?
1: We went to the farm. It would have been around about maybe 1950.
0: Right. Yeah. Okay.
1: And then he got me listening to radio shows too. We used to listen to 2WG Wagga, which was big of a Saturday night. Was a lot of country music on 2WG. Yeah. So that's and he'd be singing these songs as they were milking the cows, and then that got me interested too.
0: So how did you start to get into the music yourself? Then did you? I mean, were you already playing guitar, or
1: no?
0: Did that inspire you to?
1: No. We later moved to a service station in Mount Larkham, down at a garage and service station, and I kept up my I listened to radio shows and so forth, and then I'd go to Rockhampton and I'd go through the music stores and pick out or buy some country records and some of the music albums I'd get, and so that's one of the ways that I sort of started. Yeah.
0: So back then, who were your favourites?
1: Oh, my favourites back then were always, most of the Australians, Tex Morton, Buddy Williams, Smokey Dawson, Slim Dusty, Gordon Parsons, Dusty Rankin was a...
0: Oh, Dusty, what a lovely voice that man had.
1: And he didn't, he, yeah.
0: Yeah, yeah.
1: And I had a partner, Sarah, but she's passed on now. Yeah. And when we used to go to Victoria, we used to stay with Dusty Rankin.
0: Oh, oh look, that's a cue if ever there was one, isn't it? So what would be one of your favourite tracks by Dusty?
1: By Dusty Rankin? One of the first I heard was Out on the Queensland Ranges, I suppose.
0: All right. Well, why don't we play that one, and then we'll come back and pick up from there.
1: Okay.

0: Okay, so that was Dusty Rankin and Out on the Queensland Ranges. That was covered by one of our English artists. Was did it? You know that?
1: Yeah. I think I did know.
0: Yeah,
1: know
0: a guy that. Called Keith Manifold.
1: I see, yeah.
0: Yeah. Okay, so you were beginning to sort of really like this music and collect the records. What got you actually playing guitar?
1: Well, there were people around the area that there were some, I sought out people who played guitar around the area, and we had a garage and service station in Mount Larkham, and there was a couple of fellows coming through one day, had a guitar they wanted to sell, so they might have wanted £6 for it or something, and Dad knocked them down a bit, and we got it for £4, I think.
0: So they've got a lot to answer for.
1: Yes, yeah. And so I started learning guitar and playing guitar. I've never been a picker, really. I've just mostly chords that I've got,
0: yeah,
1: you know.
0: Yeah.
1: I could play a reasonable amount of chords and so forth, yeah.
0: Yeah. Oh, that's,
1: and I think I always played them well. But
0: And when did you actually start singing?
1: I started singing back then. It was probably 1955. Then I'd go to Rockhampton and buy some of the records, the 78 records, and some of the books by, Tex Morton and Wolf Carter. And,
0: oh, right, like the songbooks and things.
1: Yes,
0: yeah,
1: the songbooks.
0: Yeah. You were telling me you were quite a fan of Wolf Carter.
1: I was, yeah, yes. No, yeah. Yes, I love Wolf Carter, yeah.
0: Was there one particular song that sort of triggered you onto Wolf Carter? Or, well, I know he had so many, didn't he?
1: He did. One that I really love was Old Chuck Wagon Days.
0: Oh, right, okay. Yeah. Well, I'll see if we can find that, and and we'll put that in.
1: That was one of the first I learned by Wolf, but a number of the early songs that he had.
0: Yeah.
1: Yeah.
0: Okay.
1: Yeah.

0: Okay, so that was Wolf Carter. So
1: I never got to meet him, of course. But
0: no, that's a shame.
1: I wrote to him one time. I think I got a letter back from him, actually. It's a long time ago.
0: He was very good at replying.
1: Yes.
0: I wrote to him once, and he answered me, too. I asked him if he was influenced by Jimmy Rogers.
1: All right.
0: And he wrote back and said no. He loved Jimmy Rogers' music, but by the time he heard Jimmy Rogers, he was already performing and recording.
1: I see.
0: So he didn't hear Jimmy Rogers until the sort of late 30s.
1: Did he have any other idols or anything?
0: No, he was inspired to start to sing by a travelling vaudeville artist who he said appeared under the name of the Yodeling Fool. And Wilf had run away from home because he had very strict parents, and he wanted to be a singing cowboy. And they thought he should do something worthwhile with his life. And so he ran away from home, and he found his way into the back of a travelling tent show and heard the Yodeling Fool. He said he was so taken by that,
1: that he
0: started practicing yodeling, and he used to go up into the hills and practice yodeling.
1: All right,
0: and he wrote a song about it called "How My Yodeling Days Began." Did you ever hear that?
1: I think I've heard that.
0: Well, when you listen to it, he actually tells the story of how he heard the Swiss yodeler and then went up into the hills and practiced yodeling.
1: Yes. Yeah, but some of his early stuff that I heard, I say, "Old Jug Wagon Days," I think, was one of my favourites.
0: Yeah, they were lovely old cowboy songs,
1: weren't they?
0: Yeah. So when you first started doing shows, how did that come about? It's a big leap from learning guitar to starting to perform on stage.
1: I think I tried out things. We're in Mount Larkham at concerts in Mount Larkham. It was probably the first time I did any performing.
0: Right.
1: And we'd have them in the hall of Mount Larkham. And I think we had a fellow from Rockhampton, Arthur Bianchi. He came down with the shows, and I got on his show a couple of times.
0: Was that like a travelling show or just a local show?
1: Just a local show from Rockhampton. They come around the towns around Rockhampton to do things, and he came down and he had, I did a few numbers on his show and so forth.
0: It was a wonderful tradition in Australia, wasn't it, the different shows and the variety shows. When you look, you had Tex Morton with his show, and Buddy had a show, Smokey had a show, Rick and Fell had a show.
1: That is, yes. Well, when the touring shows come round, I'd always go to see them, whether they're in Ipswich or around Brisbane or whatever. And that was one of the things I.

0: used to watch their travelling shows like Rick and Thel and, Slim Dusty, of course. The first time I saw Slim Dusty was in Rockhampton, I think.
1: Do you remember when that was?
0: Well, that would have been around 1950, in the 50s, 55, 56, 57, something like that,
1: Okay, well, look, let's have another one of yours, and we'll follow that up with one of Slim's.
0: Okay, right, yeah.

0: while all the other stations play the same old songs over and over again.
1: We are always playing something different.
0: More music and more variety.
2: Paul Hazell's World of Country.

0: So we've just had two songs there. One of them, Where the Bellbirds Call, that was sung by Johnny Greenwood. And the second one was called Jack O'Hagan, also known as Jack O'Hagan's Famous Song. And that was sung by Slim Dusty and written by Johnny Greenwood. And of course, Johnny is my special guest on World of Country today. Now, Johnny, tell us, who was Jack O'Hagan?
1: Jack O'Hagan, he was an Australian icon that he wrote. There was a serial called Along the Road to Gundagai, and Jack O'Hagan wrote the sort of theme song for that show. Yeah.
0: So was he primarily a songwriter, or was he someone who did something else and also wrote songs?
1: No, he was primarily a songwriter, yeah, Jack O'Hagan.
0: Right.
1: One of our earliest and most famous songwriters was Jack O'Hagan.
0: Yeah. And what was the connection between him and the dog on the Tuckerbox?
1: I think he wrote one of the Tuckerbox song, yeah. Something to do with that and days. If you go down south, down there in the Murray River or somewhere, I think there's a statue or something.
0: There is. I've been there and seen it.
1: Yes.
0: But Dad and Dave, was that a radio show, was it?
1: It was a radio show, Dad and Dave, yeah.
0: Right, okay. Yeah. I'm going to come in here for a moment as if I can tie these things together. I've done a little bit of research in speaking to Johnny because it is quite fascinating. And a few years ago, Johnny and I actually did discuss this on the show. But following up and looking at the actual connection between them, the dog on the Tuckerbox is something that relates to a character in a poem. And the poem was written in the 1880s. And it's a humorous poem, and it involves a drover who has a lot of bad luck, including the dog defecating in his Tuckerbox, only that's not the word that is actually used. And it was such a popular poem that a monument was put up at Snake Gully, which is just outside Gundagai, and it became a very, very popular tourist thing. Well, there was a production company that took a couple of characters from traditional stories and called them Dad and Dave, and that became the subject of a comedy radio show which became phenomenally popular. And Dad and Dave were said to live at Snake Gully, which is where the dog sits on the Tuckerbox, and it's all close to Gundagai. And the theme tune for the series On the Road to Gundagai

The guy was the song was actually written by Jack O'Hagan, and he also wrote The Dog on the Tucker Box. So there you have it. It sort of ties the whole thing together. Now we'll rejoin Johnny in just a few moments, but for now let's tie that little segment up with Johnny's own version of Along the Road to Gundagai.

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3: And in case you've just tuned in, we are interviewing Johnny Greenwood today, something of an Australian icon when it comes to country music, and a great songwriter, and also a man who's been around the country and enjoyed a great deal of fame and success as he did that travelling. And we've just been talking about the phenomena of the Dog on the Tucker Box and the song A Road to Gun, the Road to Gundagai, which was the title song for a radio series. So we rejoin the interview after we've played those songs about Gundagai and the Dad and Dave radio show and the Dog on the Tucker Box. Along the Road to Gundagai is probably the best known of those songs, but it's a very, very famous song. Yeah. But I don't think most people outside of Australia wouldn't know the background to it.
4: Along the Road to Gundagai?
3: Yeah.
4: No, I don't think they would, that's right.
3: Okay, well, let's move on. So you remembered seeing the likes of Slim Dusty and Dusty Rankin. So tell us how you actually started performing. You know, you said you did some sort of local shows, but how did that begin to then expand into bigger things?
4: Well, I suppose I was influenced when I went to Rockhampton. I'd see at the Rockhampton show, there'd always be some country singers there, and I think Tim McNamara was one of the first I saw there.
3: Oh, yeah.
4: And Tim influenced me quite a bit. And then we saw Slim Dusty and Joy and so forth there at the Rockhampton show as well. I was influenced by seeing them, of course.
3: So yeah. At what point did you make the decision to make that the way you were going to make your living?
4: Well, I went to Brisbane. And then I started recording. I think I'd actually recorded something people come through Mount Larkham recording stuff, and I think I actually made some acetate recordings there.
3: Yeah, did you?
4: Yeah.
3: Have you still got those?
4: I would have some of them, I don't know if they'd play much now, but...
3: Yeah. No, because they do deteriorate over time,
4: they do.
3: It might be worth your while, you know, getting those copied off.
4: Yes, yes.
3: Because you can work wonders with these things these days with digital remastering.
4: Probably too, yeah. I think I recorded one about, I knew that some of the country singers would sing about rivers and mountains and what have you, and I think I wrote a song there, but the Fitzroy River ran through Rockhampton. I wrote where the Fitzroy waters run. And then I put on the other side, I think I put the Golden Rocket of Hank Snow
3: on the other side.
4: Yeah. But that's probably the first thing I ever recorded on an acetate recording. And I was influenced a lot by the artists that came to Rockhampton, such as Tim McNamara and Slim, of course, and Joy. And
3: just before you move on, tell us a bit more about Tim, because

0: He was much more than just a singer, wasn't he?
1: He was much more. Much
0: yeah,
1: more
0: tell us, because whilst Tim was huge in Australia, he's not well known to our other listeners outside of Australia.
1: Well, Tim McNamara, he influenced a lot of people, and he was very good on stage, Tim. And you know, that's where I got the idea of telling jokes between my songs, you know, because Tim would tell very good jokes between his songs. And he was a popular artist. He recorded for Regal Xenophone originally, then he recorded on Rodeo. Nice. Yeah. And he had a lot of stuff out, Tim. And he was very good on stage telling jokes and things, seriously. Yeah. And that, I got that idea from him as
0: right,
1: well.
0: Okay. So he had that sort of charisma that...
1: He had very much a charisma, Tim had.
0: Yeah.

0: Ah, the wonderful voice of Tim McNamara. And we're talking to Johnny Greenwood today, and Johnny's just been talking about the effect that Tim McNamara had on him, how he inspired him to develop his stage act beyond just going on stage and singing and playing the guitar. So let's hand it back to Johnny again now to see where he went on from there.
1: In fact, I was talking to Kevin King died. Kevin King was a great friend of mine too, and but I keep in touch with Kevin's wife Pat, and she was saying that she thought that whilst Tex Morton was put up first on the Roll of Renown in Tamworth, she thought maybe Tim McNamara should have been there. That'd be debatable, of course.
0: Yeah. Yes, I could imagine you could put a good case for both of them.
1: You could, yeah.
0: I suppose Tex was out there first, wasn't he?
1: He was. Yeah. Tex really, although he's a New Zealander, we have to give him the credit for virtually starting Australian country music.
0: Yeah, from what I know of Aussies, probably reluctantly.
1: But he came out with a lot of songs like Mandrake and way before.

0: we heard any others doing Australian songs and so forth. And he was a New Zealander, so and so when it came to the Roll of Renown in Tamworth, guess who they put first on the Roll of Renown?
1: I would have guessed it would have been Tex.
0: It was Tex Morton, yes.
1: But I think probably purely for the fact that he was the one that effectively kicked off the Australian country music scene, wasn't
0: he? He did, yeah, and he had a lot of good songs about horses, like Mandrake and Rocky Ned and all those things.
1: Aristocrat.
0: And the Aristocrat.
1: Too. Old Bo Coe and Me was an old favourite.
0: Yeah, yes, you know, his first started recording in 1936, I think, so, yes. And I don't think Buddy...
1: Do you realise that was only 3 years after Jimmy Rogers had passed away, wasn't it?
0: Yeah, it would have only been three years, and yeah. But, so he, Tex was the first to record in Australia.

I'm never gonna leave again. Give me the sight of an open plain and let me feel the wind blow in my face. Gonna leave your bright lights far behind. They done me wrong, but I don't mind. I'm headed where I know I'm in my place. I'm going home, no more to roam. I'm gonna stay.

0: The great Tex Morton, and he was a New Zealander, as Johnny said, but he really created the Australian country music scene, and he's often referred to as the father of Australian country music, despite the fact that he was a New Zealander. Well, now let's go back to Johnny as he continues his story of the artists who influenced him and how he became established in Australian country music. Here's Johnny Greenwood.
1: But then Buddy Williams came along a couple of years later.
0: Oh, right. We'll have to talk about Buddy in a moment, but we've been talking a lot about Tim McNamara and Tex Morton, so let's hear another track by each of them.
1: Okay.
0: And then we'll come back and talk about Buddy.
1: All right.
0: And that's coming up right after this. 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Please feel welcome to make contact. The email address is paulhazelsworldofcountry@gmail.com. The show has a Facebook page too, just called Paul Hazel's World of Country, where I post information about forthcoming shows and other news. And we have a private Facebook group where listeners can chat and exchange views during or between the shows. That group is called Friends of Paul Hazel's World of Country. Just ask to join and you'll be admitted. I look forward to hearing from you.

We used to call him Slippery when he came with the show, but I changed his name to Mandrake, there's no trick he don't know. He tries a new one every night, he never bucks the same. Mandrake is a wizard, so that's how he got his name.

Now all you local riders, come here and gather round. Stay on his back 10 seconds, and I'll pay £100. The champion of Queensland got on to ride him round. He rode him just 2 seconds, one up, one coming down. A fella came in the other night to show what he could do. He thought that he'd be clever, so he painted his pants with glue. Mandrake threw him easily, he says, I don't mind.

A new chum went up to the boys just the other night. Mandrake got mixed up in the ropes and gave him a heck of a fright. Hey, what'll I do if Orskit's out of ring, I heard him say. Well, you jump into the ring then, pal, and you'll be quite okay. I have a little saying, it's one you ought to know. It's always been the motto of my traveling rope.

0: They're all the same, the Mantray, champions and all.
1: Okay, so we had two more tracks in a row there, and I guess very much on the same theme as well. So we had Going to the Rodeo Today, which was very big for Tim McNamara, and that was followed by Mandrake, which was about a horse at the rodeo, by Tex Morton. And so you knew Tim very well, I believe.
2: I did know Tim well, yes. He came up because he was in Sydney a long time. And a friend of mine, Pat King, who was Kevin King's wife, she thought Tim should have been on the first on the roll of renown because he did so much to help other artists Sydney.
1: Can understand that.
2: Yes.
1: Although I think there's an equally strong case, isn't there, for Tex?
2: Oh, there's a strong case for Tex Morton. He virtually started all the Australian country music. So and he was a New Zealander. We probably hate to admit that.
1: Yeah, because there's like a friendly rivalry between the Australians and the New Zealanders, between the English and the Welsh, and probably between the English and most of the rest of the world, I think.
2: I had a lot to do with New Zealand. I went to New Zealand 7 times, I think, and performed over there along with Dusty Spittle and Max McCauley.
1: There's some more that we need to follow up. I want to get you back on to Tim McNamara for a moment. What was Tim like as a person?
2: If you got to the pub with him and had a drink, he would really open up then, you see. Yeah. But I took Tim once. We lived at Asprey in Queensland, a fair way out of town. He'd drink at the National Hotel, and I was drinking at the National Hotel with him after work one time. Yeah. And I said, "Oh, Tim, look, we'll get you out home for tea, for dinner, you know."
1: Yeah.
2: So I got him to come to Asprey for dinner, which he didn't like being pulled away from the National Hotel, of course.
1: but you did it.
2: We did it, yeah. But he came out, my ex-wife Rosalind, at that time, made him a beautiful dinner, but he could hardly eat any of it because he had to get back to the National to drink again. But anyway, we got over those things. I don't think Rosalind was too impressed with Tim.
1: No. What about Tex? What was he like then, Tex Morton? Did you meet him?
2: I knew Tex. He wrote a song about the Gundawindi Grey.
1: Yes.
2: Later in his life, you know. Which was
1: a racehorse.
2: Yes, racehorse.
1: For the benefit of those who don't know about it.
2: And I had a song about the Gundawindi Grey too, which was a different
1: It had the same title, but totally different
2: That's
1: song.
2: Right. But Tamworth tended to promote Texas more because I suppose Tex was such a legend, you know, in Australia. That didn't overly worry me, but mine still got my recording of it got a lot of play in as well too.
1: So let's pause for a moment there to listen to Johnny Greenwood's version of the Gundawindi Grey. Now, Gundawindi is a small town in southern Queensland near the border with New South Wales. Tex Morton had a big hit with a song with the same title, but it was a totally different song. So here's Johnny Greenwood with his song about that famous racehorse, whose name was actually...

0: Johnny Greenwood there, and the song about Gunsin the Racehorse, better known as the Gundawindi Grey. Now, we mentioned that Tex Morton also had a hit with a different song by the same title, and so now we tie up our little chat about Tex, and I think if I'd allowed him to, Johnny could have carried on forever talking about Tim McNamara and Tex Morton and so on. But I needed to ask him about other things too. So at this point, we brought our discussion about Tex to a close by just touching on the amount of time they'd spent together. So did you spend much time with Tex?
1: Not a lot of time, but I have drunk with him and so forth. But, I did spend a little bit of time around Brisbane with him mainly, And Tamworth, I think. I went to Tamworth.
0: Now, Johnny has mentioned a couple of times that he was great friends with Kevin King, another of the great names of the Australian scene. And Kevin recorded on the old 78s, but he also continued, as did so many of them, in later years. Here's one of his later recordings where he was singing a song in tribute to Ernest Tubb.

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0: You know, rock and roll music has a rich and varied history. 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
3: And we'll return to the chat with Johnny Greenwood on a future programme in the very near future. And right now, though, we've got some great music lined up, but a very sad message too, as we pay a special tribute to Dolly Parton.

Dolly Parton, and probably one of the most famous songs she's ever recorded, Jolene. She is without doubt one of country music's biggest ever stars. She crossed over into popular and rock music without really changing her approach, and now she's passed away. She died on the 25th of August 2026 after what was described as a brief battle with cancer. Her nephew, Brian Seaver, who was his aunt's head of security, announced her death in a pre-recorded video posted on social media. It is an honour that is mixed with absolute pride and great sadness. But sadness lies with us, not with Dolly, he said. Dolly has lived in the light and is in the arms of Jesus. Dolly Parton was loved around the world for her down-to-earth approach to life, her frankness, and the authenticity and honesty of the lyrics she wrote. Her distinctive and expressive voice had the tenderness of a sparrow and the strength of an eagle. She wrote and sang from the heart and lived life the same way, donating time and money to help others. In this tribute, I will draw primarily from the story on her own website and illustrate it with her music. Born on January the 19th, 1946, in Sevier County, Tennessee, Dolly Rebecca Parton grew up in a humble family, the fourth of 12 children, in a small one-bedroom home nestled in the Smoky Mountains of East Tennessee. Dolly consistently drew inspiration throughout her career from her immense appreciation and love for the place and people that raised her. She lived in a simple childhood, chasing the beauty of butterflies, listening to Appalachian folklore and ancient ballads passed down by her relatives, huddling around the family radio to hear the Grand Ole Opry broadcast. Dolly and her siblings would joyfully make music together. From an early age, Dolly's musical talent was evident and encouraged by her mother, crafting simple songs on her guitar that were seemingly pulled from the spirit of the Smoky Mountains themselves. Dolly took notice of the attention her music got from everyone around her and knew then that she was meant to share her heart and talent with the world. She began writing songs at the age of five, the first being about a corncob doll her mother made for her called Little Tiny Tasseltop. While she couldn't read or write at this point, her mother wrote down the

Oh, yes. My Tennessee Mountain Home by Dolly Parton. And I reckon that that is the epitome of true country music. Now, noticing something special about the tiny blonde Spitfire, her uncle, Bill Owens, who was also an accredited songwriter, began chaperoning Dolly to and from Nashville and encouraged her to continue honing her God-given talents. At just 10 years old, Dolly began singing on local radio and TV shows and debuted on the Grand Ole Opry at just 13. She made her big move to Nashville a few years later, and it was on that fateful first day in town that she met her husband of nearly 60 years, Carl Dean. Dolly often stated that was the day her life began, outside that wishy-washy laundromat, as the two quickly became inseparable. The couple wed 2 years later in a private ceremony in Ringgold, Georgia, in 1966, with only her mother, the pastor, and his wife present. Dolly and Carl spent many beautiful years together, taking sightseeing trips around the country in their RV, staying in roadside motels, having date nights at the drive-thru, and often visiting the church where they married for simple picnics around their anniversary. Carl notably didn't care for the spotlight of Dolly's career, but his love, support and consistency built an unshakable foundation for her to come home to when she was off the road. In 1965, Dolly signed her first record deal with Monument Records, followed by a songwriting deal with Combined Music. Her debut studio album, Hello, I'm Dolly, made an impact on the country

charts with her first two singles, Dumb Blonde and Something Fishy. Dumb Blonde signalled the real Dolly Parton. Outrageous appearance, but smart lady behind it.

Dumb Blonde by Dolly Parton. Yes, her song, but not a description of her at all. The success of the album garnered her an invitation to join the Porter Wagoner Show in 1967. Between 1967 and 1974, Porter and Dolly would become one of country music's leading duos, recording a dozen studio albums, which would produce countless top 10 hit singles. The partnership catapulted her into the national spotlight and led to a record deal of her own with RCA. In 1969, the rising star fulfilled a childhood dream and stepped into the hallowed circle at the Mother Church of Country Music to become a member of the Grand Ole Opry, an honour she cherished throughout her life. Dolly earned her first number one single in 1971 with Joshua, a heartfelt story centred around kindness and the lesson that things aren't always as they appear. Based on the Appalachian men she grew up around, the song cemented her as a country music star in her own right. This pivotal moment showed a spotlight on not only a gifted musician, but a prolific storyteller and songwriter. Dolly's songwriting in the early 1970s grew more and more prolific. In this era, Dolly issued now classic hits including Coat of Many Colours, My Tennessee Mountain Home that we played earlier on, and Jolene that we began this tribute with, and many more. Now here's one of Dolly's famous duets with Porter Wagoner, the man who gave her that all-important big break.

If teardrops were pennies, and that was Porter Wagoner and Dolly Parton. And we're paying tribute to Dolly Parton today because she's recently passed away. Now, after 7 years on the Porter Wagoner show, Dolly made the decision to strike out on her own to truly chase the dreams that she'd had since childhood. Her departure in 1974 caused some friction between the two. Porter Wagoner was very, very upset. I think he was very, very fond of Dolly. And as I say, it did cause some friction between the two and inspired one of the greatest songs of all time, Dolly's song, I Will Always Love You. The song reached number one on the country charts twice, in 1974 and 1982, and exploded into a globally recognisable ballad following the release of Whitney Houston's rendition for the Bodyguard soundtrack, which spent 14 weeks at number one in 1992. Dolly said it didn't bother her that many mistakenly assumed that Whitney Houston had written the song. When asked, she said, well, I say, you got that right. She told CBS News and went on to say, and other people, they kind of say, no, that's Dolly Parton's song. I said, look, she can have the credit. I just want the cash. And I made plenty of it, all off Whitney, thank God. A little bit of the Dolly Parton humour there. Now, I Will Always Love You was initially released as a tribute to Porter Wagoner in the same year as her equally celebrated song Jolene, which has been a cultural mainstay with countless artists sampling and covering the anthem. But since the recording by Whitney Houston, the Dolly Parton version doesn't get so many airings, so I thought it'd be nice to play it as a part of this tribute. And it is a quite stunningly beautiful song and specifically aimed at how she felt about Porter Wagoner.

Now, between 1974 and 1979, Dolly ascended to superstardom with tours that brought her all over the world, Europe, Australia and Asia, and hits that crossed over to the pop and alternative country charts, including her first platinum single, Here You Come Again. Dolly was everywhere. In 1975 and 1976, the Country Music Association named her Female Vocalist of the Year. In 1978, she was honoured with the CMA for Entertainer of the Year. In 1980, Dolly added movie stars to her resume, starring alongside Jane Fonda and Lily Tomlin in the box office blockbuster 9 to 5. The theme song was an instant success and became an anthem for generations of working women everywhere. It took the number one spot on the Billboard Hot 100, the country charts, and the alternative country charts. The film also opened doors for her to take on other iconic roles in classic films like The Best Little Whorehouse in Texas, Rhinestone, Steel Magnolias, Straight Talk, Joyful Noise, and many other television films. Her production company, Sand Dollar, produced an array of television specials starring Dolly, including a 1987-1988 self-titled variety series, which commanded the biggest deal ever negotiated in primetime television at that time. Throughout the 1980s, Dolly continued to top the radio charts. In this era, she recorded another multi-genre classic, Islands in the Stream, with Kenny Rogers. The two toured the world together between 1984 and 1990, so let's have a listen to that wonderful hit.

Oh, there's Dolly Parton there, coming about as close to a yodel as you'll ever hear, apart from when she did the Muleskin Blues, of course. But isn't that a delightful track, the Tennessee Homesick Blues? And we're paying tribute to Dolly today because she just passed away very recently. Now, in 1986, Dolly opened a theme park and renamed it Dollywood, located in Pigeon Forge, Tennessee. The park embodies the spirit of the Smoky Mountains of Tennessee, and after more than 40 years in business, the theme park and its affiliated businesses in East Tennessee draw more than 4 million visitors annually. Her entrepreneurial spirit and dedication to her hometown created jobs and opportunities for thousands of people in the region. Dolly went on to build an empire of businesses and enterprises that grew into lines of baking goods, frozen foods, coffee, wines, fragrances, cosmetics, jewelry, clothing, dinner theatres, hotels, and many more. Dolly's generosity and compassion were evident in her numerous charitable endeavours. She donated millions of dollars to various causes, including education, healthcare, and disaster relief. In 1988, she founded the Dollywood Foundation, which super-served the people of East Tennessee by providing scholarships to keep students in school. In 1995, the superstar established Dolly Parton's Imagination Library, a program that to date has donated over 300 million free books to children around the world from birth to age five. The Imagination Library, inspired by her father, who never learned to read or write, has fostered a love of reading and learning for countless children. Now let's pause for another song, this time from the collaboration album Trio, which Dolly recorded with Emmylou Harris and Linda Ronstadt in 1987.

Morton taking the lead there, along with Emmylou Harris and Linda Ronstadt, with a track from their trio album recorded in 1987, a real sort of milestone in her career, really. And the song, of course, was Wildflowers, one of her own songs. Now, Dolly's later career saw her ascend to global headlining performer status. Between 2006 and 2016, Dolly sold out a series of arena and stadium concert tours across North America, Europe, and Australia. In 2014, Dolly performed for the biggest global audience of her career during the Glastonbury Festival, with 140,000 people attending her performance. Between 2020 and 2025, Dolly landed on the New York Times bestseller list with a series of landmark books. Her life story was made into a musical in 2025, and the book and music penned by Dolly herself. Dolly, a true original musical, will premiere on Broadway in December 2026. Dolly's career in music is nothing short of legendary. Her distinctive voice, heartfelt lyrics, and charismatic stage presence endeared her to millions of fans worldwide and has for generations inspired the careers of countless artists of all genres. Dolly's contributions to American culture were recognized in 2006 when she received a Kennedy Center honor. She amassed 11 Grammy Awards, 54 nominations, including the Lifetime Achievement Award, 10 Country Music Association Awards, including Entertainer of the Year, 5 Academy of Country Music Awards, including a win for Entertainer of the Year, 4 People's Choice Awards, and 4 American Music Awards. In 1999, Dolly was inducted into the coveted Country Music Hall of Fame. Also in that year, the second trio album, Trio 2, was released, showing

Dolly Parton leading the way, along with Emmylou Harris and Linda Ronstadt there on He Rode All the Way to Texas from their Trio 2 album. Now, also in 1999 came a landmark award-winning album with The Grass is Blue. A survey of country music fans had posed the question, who would you most like to record a bluegrass album? And Dolly came out on top. Now, Dolly had grown up listening to mountain music and she loved bluegrass. So she took to the genre like a duck to water. And in a few moments, we're going to listen to a track from that as she sings an old bluegrass standard, I'm Gonna Sleep With One Eye Open. And that's coming up right after this.

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The show has a Facebook page too, just called Paul Hazel's World of Country, where I post information about forthcoming shows and other news. And we have a private Facebook group recently set up where listeners can chat and exchange views between or during the shows. 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

Oh, I'm going to sleep with one eye open. And I've got fond memories of listening to Lester Flatt and Earl Scruggs sing that song. And I'll tell you what, Dolly does a jolly good job on it too. Now, Dolly Parton's undeniable mark on country music shaped the sounds and stories we hear today. In 2024, Billboard named Dolly the number one country music artist of all time. In 2022, Dolly was also inducted into the Rock and Roll Hall of Fame. She followed the induction with the release of her album Rockstar. The album made history by reaching the biggest album debut sales week of her seven-decade career, and earned her 6 number ones on the Billboard charts. Top rock and alternative albums, top country albums, top album sales, top country album sales, and independent albums. Dolly earned 29 RIAA certified gold, platinum, and multi-platinum awards across her career, selling over 100 million albums worldwide. She had 26 songs reach number one on the Billboard country charts during her lifetime, a record for a female artist. Across her career, Dolly saw her music top Billboard's Hot 100 country, pop, adult, contemporary, bluegrass, Christian, rock, and dance charts. Dolly Parton's life is a testament to dreaming big, believing in yourself, and lifting up others. Beyond her musical achievements, Dolly Parton was a trailblazer for women in the entertainment industry. She broke barriers and defied expectations, becoming one of the most successful and influential singer-songwriters of all time. Rest in peace, Dolly Parton, and let's close with the song that brings back the family.

Ah, great Western Swing there from the Western Swing Authority. They're a Canadian band. We've played them a few times in the past and always very lively and very good musicianship. Well, I hope you enjoyed our tribute to Dolly Parton. I felt that we should do it. She's been such a substantial artist that there's no way that we could let her passing go without doing a substantial tribute. Now, here's a song usually associated with Buddy Williams. It's a trucking song, sung here by Jim Welsh. This is Highwayman.

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4: Paul Hazel's World of Country.

Oh, great version of San Antonio Rose there by Ireland's Stacey Breen. You know, I never get tired of hearing that song. I think it's absolutely brilliant. One of my all-time favourites. And I really enjoyed that. It's very well recorded, some really good instrumentation, and her voice well out to the fore. And what a good voice she's got too. So remember the name, Stacey Breen. Okay, now I've mentioned several times over recent weeks that Tony Ridgway over in South Africa, he's a member of the band Rocking Horse, one of the top bands over there, and he sent me over a number of tracks by different South African artists from more recent years, because most of the South African material I had was much older, and I put out a plea and good old Tony, he answered it and sent me a whole host of tracks. I'm going to play one of them for you now. This is by a guy that I'd not come across until I saw this bunch of tracks that Tony sent me over. His name is W. Lee Magnum, and he's got a song here, Where My Heart Is, and I reckon that this is a pretty good track. So this is the South African artist W. Lee Magnum.

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2: Paul Hazell's World of Country.

Oh dear, oh dear. You probably guessed that one came direct from an old 78, and it had a few pops and crackles and some fried eggs on it as well. All we need's the bacon. We could have a feast, couldn't we? Anyway, I thought you might enjoy it. It's quite a scarce track. It's not one you would normally hear. It did at least play, didn't it? It behaved itself in that to that extent. Anyway, that was Rex Turner and the Westerners and A Million Miles From Your Heart. Well, I've got another one coming up now, but not a 78 this time, but nevertheless got a few hisses and pops and crackles because it's a very old and rare LP. And this is the Ray Little Gang from Canada, and they're doing Just Call Me Lonesome. It's the old Rex Griffin song.

Well, he was a happy-sounding fellow, wasn't he? That was the Ray Little gang, I gather. That was Ray Little doing the vocal there. Right, well, let's liven things up a little bit. And here's Bill Boyd and his Cowboy Ramblers.

Oh, yes. Bill Boyd and his Cowboy Ramblers. And that one actually did come from a 78 as well. And, of course, it was called My Birmingham Rose. Right, well, now here's an artist from Canada who, wherever she is played, people notice the voice and say how beautiful it is. It's the wonderful Lucille Starr, and here is her version of that beautiful hymn, Whispering Hope.

Oh, the wonderful voice of Lucille Starr. She was French-Canadian, recorded in French and English. Unfortunately, although she made quite a lot of records, her material is very, very hard to find these days, which is a great shame because she was very traditional in style and had that beautiful voice. I always think with just a touch of Edith Piaf in there as well. OK, now you better stand back because there's a train approaching.

And that was the sound of Roy Harper and Blake Bynum. Roy doing the singing and yodeling and Blake Bynum playing the steel guitar. And they were artists who were particularly busy during the 60s, but also before that. And they're, of course, reliving the days of Jimmy Rogers with the Train Whistle Blues. Well, that just about brings us to the end of our show for today. It's been a different one, hasn't it? With an hour or so of chatting away with Johnny Greenwood. And then the better part of an hour, remembering the wonderful music of Dolly Parton. I hope you've enjoyed it as much as I've enjoyed putting it together for you. And I'll look forward to being back with you again next week for another 3 hours of that wonderfully diverse form of music that we call country. And for now, though, I'm going to say good night, good morning, good afternoon, good evening, whatever it may happen to be in your part of the world. And I'm going to leave you today with a country music classic. This is the steel guitar rag, played by the wonderful Jerry Bird. Until next week, from me, Paul Hazel. Bye-bye.